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2: 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The adventure starts here.
3: We've got partly cloudy conditions forecast for the coast today, reaching for a top of 17 degrees. Down to 9 overnight, a possible shower or two in the mix for Monday with 15, and a few showers are forecast through the week ahead, particularly likely around Wednesday at this stage, but all subject to change. We'll keep you in the loop with all things local at cfmtas.com.au.
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0: It's a Maximum Music Weekend here on CFM. Hello there, Jess taking you through your Sunday with a Wheaties classic there, Teenage Dirtbag. What a song. I feel like everyone needed that. We're halfway through a long weekend. Let's kick off the morning with a bit of Wheaties. Why not? Taylor Swift in there as well with her new track to our playlist. I'm going to take you through until 3 o'clock this afternoon. Hopefully you're having a wonderful long weekend. Do drive safe. We are expecting a heightened police presence on our roads, as always, for a long weekend. And shout out to you if you are visiting the Northwest for that long weekend. We're going to keep the tunes ticking along. The new one on the way next from Miles Smith, CFM.
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6: And locals are being celebrated for their recycling habits with thousands of containers put through the Recycle Rewards program.
5: To around the island state.
6: The planned community information session for the waterfront redevelopment won't go ahead today as initially planned. And as a result, it has deferred the meeting to allow time for the assessment of landscape architect quotes and a working group review.
5: And beyond.
6: The latest jobs figures have dropped and unemployment remains steady at 4.3% for March. Close to 18,000 jobs were added to the economy last month.
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0: What a combo. Hey, Madonna and Sabrina Carpenter teaming up for that one. It's called Bring Your Love. You're on CFM with Jess. It is a Maximum Music Weekend. Welcome to your Sunday. Lots of new music making its way into the playlist at the moment, but we're going to mix it right up next with an absolute classic. We've got Nicki French on the way. Mark Ronson's in there as well. Picking up the pace. I love that we're so upbeat here for a Sunday morning, but it is a long weekend, so hopefully you've got an extra day's rest ahead of you tomorrow. We'll keep you in the loop with everything happening locally at cfmtaz.com.au.
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0: It's a Maxima Music Weekend here on CFM. Jess taking you through it. It's nearly 11 o'clock, so we'll check in with the newsroom next. But another quick reminder to local business owners, we have got a $10,000 advertising package up for grabs at the moment. 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
1: Hi there, Alana McIntyre here with the latest. A man has died in what is now the third fatal shark attack in Australia in the past month. The 35-year-old had been spearfishing when he was attacked by a 4.5-metre shark off Albany in WA. One man was killed off Rottnest Island last month. Another died in Cairns after being attacked. NRL star Jai Arrow has launched a GoFundMe to help support his young family after being diagnosed with motor neuron disease. The 30-year-old has thanked everyone for getting behind him.
2: Thank you guys for your love and support. 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
1: The former Rabbitohs star is going to toss the coin at tomorrow's AFL's King Birthday Clash as part of the Big Freeze campaign at the MCG, which was founded by the late Neil Danaher. A group of youths who were allegedly carrying machetes last night have been arrested in Melbourne after a fight broke out at Flinders Street Station. A 17-year-old had to be taken to hospital with a bleeding arm. Sydney's ready to make some noise again. Limitations on sound levels for major events at the Opera House are being lifted, despite calls to keep it down by nearby multimillionaires living on the harbour. The PM has dismissed the Queensland government's concerns about a move that could cut millions in funding to states when it comes to natural disasters. And strange scenes in San Francisco, where eerie video has emerged of people frozen still out in public on a new drug called ISO. Some are lying on the ground corpse-like, others hunched over, motionless. The drug is supposed to be 20 times more potent than fentanyl.
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1: In AFL, the Power have held on to beat West Coast in Perth, Port breaking a four-game losing streak with a six-point win over the Eagles. The Lions have ended their three-game losing streak with a 31-point win over the Suns, a career-best six for Logan Morris. And Kimi Antonelli is going to start from pole position for Mercedes at the Monaco Grand Prix.
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4: We've got partly cloudy conditions forecast for the coast today, reaching for a top of 17 degrees. Down to 9 overnight, a possible shower or two in the mix for Monday with 15, and a few showers are forecast through the week ahead, particularly likely around Wednesday at this stage, but all subject to change. We'll keep you in the loop with all things local at cfmtaz.com.au.
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0: It's a Maximum Music Weekend here on CFM. Jess with you for your Sunday. Hope you're having a lovely day. Still a couple of days to get through, a couple of games to get through, I should say, in our AFL Round 13, including, of course, that big clash between the Pies and the D's tomorrow for the big freeze. But this evening, or this afternoon, actually, from 3:15, we've got the Swans taking on St Kilda and the Bombers up against the Blues. Hopefully you're going all right, better than me in your tipping at the moment. CFMTAS.com.au for all things local right across this long weekend. And music on the way next from Martin Garrix, a brand new track teaming up with Ed Sheeran here on CFM.
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0: the Maximum Music Weekend here on CFM. Jess with you for your Sunday. Hope you're having a great one. Biggest Morning Tea coming up soon, and we've got lots of local fundraisers happening in support of that. The Ridgely Rascals Relay for Life team are hosting their Biggest Morning Tea at the Bowls Club in Parker Court Ridgely. That's coming up on Tuesday, so the other side of the long weekend. Fundraising, of course, for the Tasmanian branch of the Cancer Council, so all funds stay right here on the Northwest Coast. $20 if you want to head along. The morning tea starts at 10:30. I'm sure there'll be lots of delicious goodies. They've got a guest speaker and there'll be a homemade gift stall as well. So jump onto Facebook if you want to find out more about that event and plenty of others. Lots going on the coast at the moment. All right, tunes on the way next from Jason Derulo. We've got Rosalyn in the mix and In Excess a bit closer to 11:30 here on CFM.
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0: It's a Maximum Music Weekend here on CFM. Hey there, Jess taking you through it. It's nearly 12 o'clock. We'll check in with the latest from the newsroom next and then kickstart our afternoon. But hey, we've got a great win on the Coast Prize up for grabs at the moment. If you haven't been to Mrs. Jones in a while, you need to check out their current seasonal menu. Absolutely beautiful. We've got a $100 dining experience up for grabs. Actually, we've got two. So you need to get entering two $100 dining experiences up for grabs and we'll have a winner for you on Prize Giving Friday. 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They are in a beautiful part of the world and their food is top notch. 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
10: Hi there, Alana McIntyre here with the latest. The opposition says Labor should abandon its plans to change taxes like the capital gains discount. Shadow Treasurer Tim Wilson has told Sky Anthony Albanese has broken trust and it's going to be harder for Australians to get ahead.
11: And he doesn't want to be held accountable for it. Now he's trying to ram his legislation through the parliament. And increase taxes like a wrecking ball, as Christopher Luxon says, on the Australian community.
10: Christopher Luxon has returned to New Zealand from Queensland after meeting with Anthony Albanese with a group of New Zealand businesses. The New Zealand leader has been making the pitch for New Zealand to be involved in building infrastructure for the 2032 Brisbane Olympics. David Shoebridge has issued a warning about pursuing AUKUS only, saying Australia's too small to be able to defend global sea trade lanes. The Green senator says we should be considering a balanced approach to China. A 33-year-old's been taken to hospital following reports of an assault at Bondi. Police were called to a unit in Bondi just before 7 a.m. and they found a man with a wound to his torso. Six people have been arrested in Melbourne following a brawl at Flinders Street Station last night. Witnesses say a group boarded a train armed with machetes around 10 p.m. A unit has gone up in flames in Adelaide South. Residents in Perth have been dealing with thick fog this morning. And more people are taking out personal loans, according to the ABS.
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10: The Lions have broken a three-game losing streak. They beat the Suns by 31 points on the Gold Coast. Round 13 continues this afternoon at the SCG. The Swans are taking on the Saints. And Kimi Antonelli will start from pole for Mercedes at the Monaco Formula One Grand Prix ahead of four-time champ Max Verstappen. The Italian saying it wasn't easy.
12: Because also when it's about trying to polish those last two tenths, it's so difficult. You keep getting closer to the wall, just about fine margin. It's not easy to put the lap together.
13: 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Tassie Trailers, Kelsey Tier Road, Sprayton.
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0: We've got partly cloudy conditions forecast for the coast today, reaching for a top of 17 degrees. Down to 9 overnight, a possible shower or two in the mix for Monday with 15, and a few showers are forecast through the week ahead, particularly likely around Wednesday at this stage, but all subject to change. We'll keep you in the loop with all things local at cfmtaz.com.au.
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0: It's the Maximum Music Weekend here on CFM, and Jess taking you through it until 3 o'clock. All right, we need to close the voting very, very soon for CFM's Top Tradie and Top Apprentice for 2026. So this is your final call. Just a couple of days left. We'll have a winner for you coming up this Friday, which is going to be a heap of fun, a very special event happening as we name that winner. And you're invited to join us there as well. More on that coming soon. But for now, voting is open and you can vote as many times as you like. The winning tradie will score $1,500 and the winning apprentice $500, with thanks to Bex Mitre 10, Mighty Helpful Mitre 10, as well as Local Motor Group, Devonport and Burnie Toyota. 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I believe it is still anyone's game. 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

0: It's a Maximum Music Weekend here on CFM 107.7. Jess with you this afternoon. That was Amy Shark. Alrighty, we have got our winter warmer appeal in full swing now. So if you'd like to donate, listen in across next week. Scarlett will be back out and about on the streets of the coast. She could be anywhere near you. So make sure you tune in to find out where she is. Go and see her in the cruiser morning or afternoon. And please donate generously. We're looking for spare jumpers and jackets, blankets and non-perishable food as well. So, of course, we want that to be in clean, unopened condition. And we'd love you to help us out. We've teamed up with Degree C and the Devonport Salvation Army to make this one happen. All donations will be delivered to the Salvation Army and they can send them out far and wide throughout our community to those who are in need this winter because it certainly has cooled off. 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They've got split systems, ducted systems, heat pump hot water as well. So keep Degree C in mind. And a big thanks in advance for donating to our winter appeal for 2026.
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4: 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I tried to break up with someone once.
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4: 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And then she was like, what's it about? And I was like, oh, don't worry about it. And then I got there.
2: Yeah.
4: And then I said, like, hey, I think we should end things.
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It's the Maximum Music Weekend here on CFM. Jess taking you through it. It is nearly 1 o'clock, so we're going to check in with the latest from the newsroom next and then keep the great tunes ticking along for you after one. We've got Sam Fender in the mix, teaming up with Olivia Dean, Evanescence as well, with one that we don't play every day.

0: and the new one from Sabrina Carpenter. All that and more on the way after news, sport and weather here on CFM.
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10: I'm John Fabris. At least 12 people have been injured in a mass shooting in Toledo, Ohio. Fire Chief Allison Armstrong was on the scene where victims were initially treated.
11: 4 to 5 were considered critical, and all the patients were off the scene within an hour, which is pretty impressive given the scope of things and the challenges that the crews face.
10: U.S. Defense Secretary Pete Hegseth has drawn a furious online reaction for using a World War II D-Day anniversary speech in France to disparage NATO allies and Europe's immigration.
12: The men who fought and died here restored freedom to Europe. That freedom must be maintained by this generation of leaders and warfighters, or what they fought for was merely temporary.
10: And thousands turned out in Mexico City having a crack at the world record for the most people doing the Mexican wave outside of a stadium. It's 40 years since the wave was named from the 86 Soccer World Cup. Mexico again about to host for a third time.
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14: Port Adelaide has leapfrogged West Coast on the AFL table with a hard-fought 77-71 win at Optus.
15: Yeah, probably got a little bit too tight there in the end, but, you know, an away game in front of a big crowd, you know, under a lot of pressure, so it was nice to just get the win.
14: Power coach Josh Carr there. The Lions defeating the Suns 106-75. Frio with a thumping 124-point win over North Melbourne, while the Swans and Saints resume round 13 this afternoon at the SCG. The Socceroos have held Switzerland to a 1-1 draw in San Diego in their final warm-up ahead of the World Cup. The Swiss opening the scoring in the 14th minute. Aussie debutant Tete Yenge finding the equaliser in the second half.
16: Fantastic ball, flag down. Connor Metcalf, square ball for Yenge. Goal on debut for the Socceroos.
14: On Paramount Plus, while the Matildas suffered a 1-0 loss to Mexico in their opening friendly in Newcastle. Mira Andreeva has clinched a 6-3, 6-2 win over Maya Falinska in the final at the French Open. And in Super Netball, the Thunderbirds notching a 66-60 win over the Swifts. That's Sport, I'm Harrison Freeve.
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0: We've got partly cloudy conditions forecast for the coast today, reaching for a top of 17 degrees. Down to 9 overnight, a possible shower or two in the mix for Monday with 15, and a few showers are forecast through the week ahead. Particularly likely around Wednesday at this stage, but all subject to change. We'll keep you in the loop with all things local at cfmtaz.com.au.
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0: It's a Maximum Music Weekend on CFM. Jess with you this afternoon. Evanescence there as promised and Sam Fender in before that. All right, plenty of local events coming up across the coast. Lots of live music as well, which is great to see. The Heartbeats are always popular. They'll put on a great show at the Turners Beach Bowls Club coming up in just a couple of weeks. You can wear your best retro gear and dance the night away. Tickets are available at the door or online, and it is just $15. So that one coming up on the 11th. There's plenty happening across the coast. We don't slow down as much as we used to during winter, do we? Reach out to us if we can help you to spread the word for any upcoming events that you might have. James Hype in next here on C.
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0: to Maximum Music Weekend here on CFM. Jess taking you through till 3 o'clock. And that was Sabrina Carpenter with House Tour. Don't forget our Business Booster $10,000 advertising package that is up for grabs now. You've got until the end of June to enter for this one. 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Benson Boone on the way soon. We've got Sia in the mix as well as we edge closer to 1:30 here on C.
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It's a Maximum Music Weekend on CFM, and it's Jess with you at nearly 2 o'clock. Voting has nearly closed for CFM's top tradie, just a couple of days left. So with thanks to our friends at Beck's Mitre 10, mighty helpful Mitre 10, we are very close to finding out who our winner is, but there is still time to get those last-minute votes in now. 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
11: I'm John Fabris. Authorities are hunting those responsible for opening gunfire near a festival in Toledo, Ohio, injuring at least 12. 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
12: I am imploring my fellow Toledoans to look through your cell phone video and reach out to TPD and help them catch the people who did this.
11: Queensland's up in arms about the federal government's apparent plan to change disaster funding. Premier Chris Afulli's lashed out at the prospect of a greater share required from local sources.
13: It will break local councils. 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It will fundamentally change the way that we recover from disaster events.
11: And massive protests have been staged again in Albania against a coastal resort linked to the US president's son-in-law, Jared Kushner. They chanted, "Nata is ours," an area with nesting sites for flamingos and sea turtles.
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14: St Kilda has added star power when it resumes round 13 of the AFL against the Swans at the SCG. Nazire Wanganeen-Miller, Liam Ryan and Mitch Owen slot into the Saints lineup. Coach Ross Lyon says it generates scoring pressure.
15: It's a theoretical boost, but until we see it in action, on a body of work and evidence, we think we should improve.
14: Essendon and Carlton to square off tonight at the MCG. Meantime, Gold Coast ruck Max Noble is facing a lengthy ban for an alleged homophobic slur during yesterday's VFL encounter with Brisbane. The Socceroos have held Switzerland to a 1-1 draw in their final tune-up ahead of the FIFA World Cup. Mira Andreeva is a new queen of the clay, defeating Maya Falinska in straight sets to clinch her maiden Grand Slam at the French Open. The 19-year-old says it's beyond her wildest dreams.
16: I would say that the feeling in real life is so much better, obviously, than in your dreams. It feels amazing looking at this trophy and realizing that this is actually true and I can call myself a Grand Slam champion.
14: And a battle between the Melbourne Vixens and crosstown rivals, the Mavericks, getting underway in the Super Netball. That's sport. I'm Harrison Preeb.
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19: We've got partly cloudy conditions forecast for the coast today, reaching for a top of 17 degrees. Down to 9 overnight, a possible shower or two in the mix for Monday with 15, and a few showers are forecast through the week ahead, particularly likely around Wednesday at this stage, but all subject to change. We'll keep you in the loop with all things local at cfmtas.com.au.
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0: It's a Maximum Music Weekend here on CFM. Hope you're having a great one. Jess with you until 3 o'clock. So well and truly into Sunday afternoon now. We've got a great win on the Coast Prize up for grabs this coming Friday. So we'll have a winner for you on Friday. It's $100 to spend at Mrs. Jones. A beautiful dining experience there. We've got two vouchers up for grabs. So get entering now. They are at the Bluff in Devonport, open Wednesday to Monday for dinner. Make today a special occasion and check out Mrs. Jones. They're up to date menu is available on Facebook, and we will be awarding these prizes next Prize Giving Friday. They always roll around quickly too, especially in a short working week with tomorrow being a public holiday. So get those entries in now at cfmtaz.com.au. 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

0: 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Jess with you till 3 o'clock. Our Winter Warmer Appeal is happening now right throughout the month of June with thanks to Degree C and Devonport Salvation Army. So when we get back into the groove of the week, listen out throughout the week, find out where Scarlett is with the CFM Cruiser, and she wants to load it up full of jumpers, jackets, blankets, non-perishable food as well to help out those doing it a bit tough this winter. With thanks to Degree C, your top choice for heating options this winter. 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It is our Winter Warmer Appeal in full swing now. 107.7 CFM. We've got Alex Warren in next.
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0: It's a Maximum Music Weekend here on CFM. Jess taking you through it, but it's over and out from me. So do enjoy the rest of the long weekend and extra day off tomorrow. So we'll give everyone a bit of a rest. Ben and Nathan can enjoy a sleep in. They're going to be so well rested after 3 days off and keen to get back into it, I'm sure, come Tuesday. So make sure you tune in then. Drive safe if you are on the roads of the coast. And we'll check in with the news next.
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1: I'm John Fabris. The brother of a Victorian teacher missing in India has been arrested, accused of his murder and dumping him in a canal. Police in India also took her nephew and sister-in-law into custody in the case of Sunil Sharma, who was in the country preparing a property for sale and went missing last month. Sniping continues over a change to the AUKUS agreement that means all nuclear submarines purchased by Australia from America will be second-hand. The PM again today, brushing aside the negativity.
2: Submarines have a very important impact in deterrence. We can see what is happening with the Strait of Hormuz being closed. So we are developing the assets that Australia needs.
1: And there's been a mass shooting at an annual festival in Toledo, Ohio, in America. Deputy Police Chief Joe Heffernan describes what appears to have happened.
3: There was at least two shooters. They were probably shooting at each other. 12 people were struck with bullets, two of them critical.
0: Get the jump on your next project with the mighty helpful team at Mitre 10 and check Mitre 10 socials for the latest offers and updates. 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
4: Sydney is wary of the threat as Iwangani Miller provides the Saints in this afternoon's AFL encounter at the SCG.
5: He takes a fair bit of match committee's time. You know, what Naz can do on a football field is phenomenal. You know, the player he is, what he does certainly through the middle of the ground and a licence to go wherever he wants.
4: Coach Dean Cox there. The Swans regain Callum Mills and Brady Grundy. Tonight it's Essendon versus Carlton at the MCG. Oscar Piastri starts seventh in tonight's F1 Monaco Grand Prix. The Aussie conceding he's up against it.
6: I think we were going to be seventh no matter what today. We've struggled with the balance yesterday. Today the car has actually felt a little bit nicer, but we're just lacking grip, it looks like, compared to the others.
4: Jack Miller launches from 12th in this evening's Hungarian MotoGP. 19-year-old Mira Andreeva has charged a straight sets win over Maya Filinska in the final at the French Open. And Jess Fox has continued her gold rush at the Canoe Slalom World Cup in Prague, the Aussie clinching the C1 title after earlier taking a gold in the K1 event. That's sport. I'm Harrison Freeve.
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2: 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The Smallsy Show is on. Producer Zach is here. 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
3: Hello.
2: G is in the phone room, but temporarily in here.
3: Hello.
2: Hello. How was everybody today? Good?
3: Good, good, good.
2: Are we ready to get on to the show tonight? Mr. Niall Horan is going to be joining us. His brand new album is called Dinner Party. That's the album out today, and he is going to be joining us very soon, taking over the show. Plus, also coming up in the Smallsy Show, I'm going to get you across the hot minute. It is the hottest celebrity stories that are going on right now. And also on the show, I want to get you across this new dating term. Or mate, you know what? I don't really play the dating field, so I don't need to be. But gee, hello, you need to be aware of this.
3: Okay,
2: because
3: why she's in the studio.
2: Yeah, there's a new dating term. It's called ghost lighting. It's like gaslighting and ghosting had a baby together.
3: Good.
2: Yeah, so two of your worst things ever happening now can happen together. I'll let you know if you've been ghost lighted. I'll get you across it very soon. Right now, though, let's kick off the show. The Smallsy Show is on across the country.

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0: Yeah, let's get you across the biggest stories of the week. Here's what you need to know.
3: Hey, it's Dua Lipa here.
4: Watch me dance. I look like all you need.
0: Well, a big congratulations to Dua Lipa, who got married in secret. I thought she was planning some big September affair.
5: That's what everyone was saying, yeah.
0: In Sicily. And in Sicily, in Italy, she was meant to be renting out a whole hotel, but it turns out she married her partner of 2 years, Callum Turner, who's rumoured to be in the running for the next James Bond movie. Intimate ceremony at town hall, only 8 guests. Photos have been published online of those two leaving the ceremony. Dua wearing a white fitted skirt and blazer, set paired with a wide brimmed hat and gloves. It's giving she's pregnant. Do you think so?
5: Oh, you think they've moved it forward from September to now?
0: It's giving shotgun. We need to move quick on this. We need to move quick on this.
5: Time will tell.
0: Yeah, watch this space. Anyway, congratulations to Dua.
6: Hi, Smallsy. It's Sabrina Carpenter.
7: Please, please, please.
0: Leave her alone, you crazy stalker man. She's been granted a restraining order against a man who's been stalking her. New court documents out that Sabrina supplied ring camera footage from her LA home to a man who had been knocking on her front door on 3 separate occasions. He's been arrested. Sabrina's reps say that he caused her severe emotional distress, describing him as a dangerous and delusional man fixated on her. Or just a fan. The borderline between delusion and fan these days is so blurry, isn't it? And just quickly...
8: Hey, this is Miley Cyrus. Love you, Smallsy.
0: Apparently, Miley Cyrus is going to be here in Melbourne this September for the NFL. They're doing a one-off NFL game at the MCG on September 11 to perform. Miley Cyrus apparently is going to be doing either halftime entertainment or she's going to be doing the opening of the game. Who's playing in that?
5: Either way, that'd be awesome.
0: Los Angeles Rams taking on the San Francisco 49ers. Kickoff is happening at 10:30 in the morning. Ooh, it's an early game.
5: Must be for the US to watch.
0: Time zones. Yep, Miley Cyrus is apparently going to be here doing the entertainment. All right, that is the Hot Minute done. Coming up next, Niall's album is called Dinner Party. Niall Horan, that is. His album is out today. He is taking over the Smallsy Show next.
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0: 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Thank you very much. Right now, our guest hanging out with us.
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3: 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This is Niall Horan. 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
0: Please welcome to the show, everybody. Niall Horan, everyone. Here's the welcome to you, mate. Thank you for being on the show. How are you? Where are you at the moment? You look like you're in a soundproof room somewhere.
2: I'm in the studio in my house. I have a little studio downstairs in the house. And I'm here in London. So I'm okay. Before the madness of it all starts, This is my last chance for relaxing and reflection.
0: Okay. Hey, well, we're very excited. Dinner Party is coming out on June 5. Catch me up. What's been happening? How's life?
2: Life is good.
0: Yeah?
2: Yeah, I've been obviously took a bit of time last year. I spoke to you.
0: Yeah, you did.
2: I've just been kind of making the record and hanging out, which is not kind of normally how I do it, but I wanted to take a bit of time after that last tour and the last record and stuff and just relax and enjoy take in what I did in 2024 with that big tour and the album and kind of make music as I plodded my way through the year. And here we are, we're back at it again. I genuinely can't wait this time, just to get back on the road and see the fans again and play the new stuff, because it's well and truly a live feeling album that needs to be played.
0: Nice. Well, I have had a chance to have a couple. You sent a copy to me early, so I do have some initial notes and feedback. I'll give them to you while we play the new single. It's all good. Don't stress. It's all good. What I was going to say was with all of the time off, how have you been rinsing the pub underground at your house there? I hear you have a pub there now.
2: Yeah, it was a very bad idea, to be honest, to build a pub in the house. I always thought, at one point in my life, I would love to have a pub in my house, and it's actually just the worst idea ever. Okay. It looks great.
0: Yeah.
2: It's a good thing to, show people if they come over and they want to see it, but it can be dangerous too.
0: Sure. It's noise complaints. You got to have, a responsible service of alcohol. There's always someone hanging around a little bit too long. It's like, go home, get out of my house.
2: Literally all of the above has happened. So, it's great, but it's very dangerous and I regret it somewhat.
0: Hey, coming up, what is it? You know what? What is a dinner party with Niall like? Does he cook? Is he the chef? Has he got one of those aprons with the boobs on it, you know? Anyone comes to my house, I got the aprons with the boobs. More with Niall Horan taking over the Smallsy Show next.
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5: So I said, hey, let's catch up on this night. And then she was like, what's it about? 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
7: Yeah.
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7: You're a dog, Woody.
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0: Kelly and Emily Jade on the weekend and the Northwest Coast's favourite hits. 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

0: If you creeping, just don't let me find out.
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1: Let's go.
0: Niall Horan is taking over the Smallsy show right now. His new album is called Dinner Party. Now, man, I've got a couple of dinner party related questions for you, if you don't mind.
2: Yeah, go
0: Do you smoke bomb, or are you usually the last to leave a dinner party if you were to attend one? Smoke bomb being the one where you just like evaporate, disappear, and no one knows, where did Niall go? He was here and then he didn't, he was gone.
2: Yeah, usually the last, to be honest with you. Or somewhere in the middle, depending on how tired I am. But I don't do the, you know, the what they call it, the Irish goodbye.
0: That's right, the Irish goodbye, yeah.
2: Yeah, I don't really get that because we're usually the last to leave. So.
0: Okay. Do you, if you're going to a dinner party, do you offer to do the dishes at the end, but like you really secretly hope they say no? It's just out of courtesy. Like, oh, do you need me to help you clean up? Hoping that they will say, no, don't worry, but thank God I didn't want to help anyway.
2: Oh, no, I'm big on cleaning up as I go, no matter where I am.
0: Okay. Yeah. All right.
2: Because I hate when people come to my house and do the very thing you just said. So I am one of those people that I'm helping as I go. I'm a bit of a clean freak, so I can't have that.
0: Now, if someone asks you to bring something, bring a plate, we would say here in Australia, bring a bit of, what would you bring to the dinner party?
2: I bring the easiest to put together, like, I don't know, like a cheese board or something like that. A few crackers and a few pieces of cheese and a jar of chutney from the shop.
0: Disappointed, I'm not going to lie. Thought you might have been dessert man. I don't know, but anyway, that's okay.
2: Time's money.
0: This is, hey, you're right. If someone brings up politics at the dinner table, what do you do? Do you engage or do you get up and refill your drink?
2: I always engage and then regret that I engaged.
0: You're me.
2: Like, because then it's just a big long tangent for hours.
0: Yeah, yeah.
2: And then I'm always the one to go, no, let's stop it now.
0: Yeah.
2: But I really shouldn't have just got involved in the first place. But if you don't get involved, then you're just sat there looking at everyone. So, politics is a dangerous one. It's a long tangent that try and stay away.
0: Absolutely. Here we go. You famously, many years ago, discussed, and I'm going to play it for your, just to remind you of how you used to enjoy potatoes. This came up on my feed the other day.
3: With myself, I just love to eat mashed potatoes, new bad potatoes, baked potatoes, roast potatoes. Just have dinner.
0: Potatoes! That's you, just so you know, that is actually you. How do you enjoy potatoes?
2: Louis.
0: How do you take potatoes these days?
2: Roast potatoes, new bad potatoes. All of the above.
0: Okay, you still love them the same way. All right, good. Good.
2: Oh, yeah. I'm a big potatoes man.
0: Yeah, I enjoy them deep fried personally. That's my favourite.
2: Right, okay.
0: Yeah, in the form of fries. You've announced US Canadian dates. Australia would like to know when. I'm running out of time.
2: Australia? Will be early next year.
0: Okay.
2: We haven't announced anything yet, but don't you worry. Just letting a big service announcement. Australia, I will be down early next year. Get your tickets when I'm going to be announcing them soon. Get your tickets. All the major cities. Let's go.
0: Fantastic. Wonderful.
2: I'm coming home, baby.
0: I love to hear it. We love to hear it. Wonderful to see you. You're always a champion. Thank you for announcing the show. We'll see you when you're here.
2: I literally cannot tell you how much I can't wait to get to Australia. Get me there now.
0: Good man. Thank you. Have a good day.
2: See you later.
0: See you. Bye-bye.
2: All the love. Bye-bye. Congratulations.
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0: live around the country. 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
2: Smallsy.
0: You've heard of gaslighting.
4: Oh, yeah.
0: Yeah. You've heard of ghosting.
4: Yes.
0: Well, I bring you a new dating trend called ghost lighting.
4: Okay.
0: Okay, so this one is a combo of gaslighting. That's when someone makes you feel like their bad behavior is your fault, right?
4: Yeah.
0: But then ghosting, you know, that's when you're with someone and then boom, they disappear with no, without a trace.
4: Yeah, I've done that a few times.
0: Yeah. Well, the new trend, this is called ghost lighting. Now, it's when you might be seeing someone and then they ghost you. Okay. But then when you reach out to them, they gaslight you saying that it's your fault you haven't heard from me. Because then they say, oh, I didn't think you were into me. And then they start making you question what you did wrong to lose a person that you were interested in. Welcome to the new dating trend of ghost lighting, where they blame their bad behavior on you while also simultaneously disappearing.
4: That's terrible.
0: And then they just disappear. Like, I bet you there's someone less. Actually, let's put this out here as a question. How long were you with someone before, boom, they ghosted you? Because I reckon there'll be people living who have been in relationships where they were living with their partner and they've completely disappeared without a trace. Ghosted. Kelly, this happened to you. How long were you together?
5: Just over 18 months. So.
0: Oh, my God.
5: So we were dating. He lived about 25 minutes away from me. So, like, we would travel to see each other a little bit.
0: Yeah.
5: But he was living with his uncle and everything was going great. We'd see each other on the weekends. We'd work during the week, occasionally see each other during the week. But, yeah, it was nothing, you know, out of the ordinary.
0: No.
5: And one day he went like a whole week without messaging back at all.
0: Now, is that strange? And was that strange not to hear from him for a week?
5: For a week, yes.
0: Yeah.
5: So
0: yeah.
5: It's not strange for a day or so if he was like tired from work, but a week was like, okay, no, something's wrong.
0: Yeah.
5: So, like, I drove to his house.
0: Ooh,
5: like,
0: weird,
5: to where he
0: weird.
5: Was living with his uncle. So I drove over there to see if he was okay, because I'm like, okay, this is weird.
0: Weird. Yeah.
5: And when I got there, his uncle said, no, he moved back to Brisbane.
0: No.
5: And we lived in Sydney, so.
0: He fled states without. He fled a state without telling you.
5: Yeah, and apparently this was like something that had been planned for months. So he just left.
0: Oh my God! Okay, well on that note, be on the lookout, be alert, not alarmed. That's the Smallsy Show done for the week. Have a great weekend. Catch you soon.
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3: I'm John Fabris. A Victorian teacher who went missing in India last month is alleged to have been murdered by his brother, who's been arrested along with the accused's wife and son. Sunil Sharma had been in India getting a property ready for sale as the 66-year-old was preparing for retirement. Police in Ohio suspect two shooters opened gunfire on each other, injuring 12 bystanders at a busy festival in Toledo. Lieutenant Dan Gherkins heading the investigation.
4: Feeling good about where we're at right now, but we're going to need the community's help when the time comes. A bunch of people were out there that can probably help us.
3: And Pete Hegseth has been branded a clown and a disgrace by online users outraged at the US Defense Secretary using a World War II D-Day anniversary speech in France to berate European countries for mass immigration.
5: Beaches in Spain, in Italy, in Greece, Bulgaria, boats and men arrive. When will European capitals do something about that invasion? 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
6: AFL at last check. The Swans trailing St Kilda by 17 points in the second quarter at the SCG. Carlton chasing its fourth win on the trot against Essendon tonight at the G. Blues interim coach Josh Fraser says preparation's been spot on.
7: I think our coaches have done a great job through the week at setting our players up as well as we can, and we've had a big focus on, you know, improving our training standards, individual growth, moving forward and getting better. And then to see that come through game day reasonably quickly.
6: The Socceroos have wrapped up preparations for the World Cup, playing out a one-all draw with Switzerland in San Diego. Debutant Tete Yenge netting the Aussies' second-half equaliser.
8: Yeah, it's an amazing feeling. 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
6: 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That's sport. I'm Harrison Preeb.
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10: Y'all know what this is all about.
2: The weekend is on, and so are these guys. This is Gayley and Emily Jade.
11: Hello, hello, hello. Hey, coming up, something I did that was a little bit fun and a little bit naughty to my cousin.
12: Okay.
11: I caught up with my cousin.
12: Your cousin.
11: Yep.
12: I have got a joke. We are always looking for what we call the world's greatest joke.
11: Yep.
12: It started with a little joke that went like this. Why are chickens funny?
11: Because...
12: And I'm just going to let you know it's similar.
11: Yes.
12: All right.
11: And also, I want to bring up cheese snobs. There's always someone you know that knows all about cheese.
12: Okay.
11: And it's like, okay, enough's enough.
12: Oh, I think I am one.
11: You are.
12: It's all coming up with Gayley and Emily Jade.

0: Scaly and Emily Jade.
1: I've got a joke. I've been sent this joke and I want to say thank you, everyone that sends us jokes. We continually try to find the world's greatest joke. And it started with, why are chickens funny?
0: Yeah, because.
1: Thank you very much. Yes. And on it went. So the joke, the theme of our jokes is generally, you know.
0: Clever, lame. Lame, yeah. Lame.
1: Cringe.
0: Lame fun.
1: Yeah. Cringe, lame, fun, and often with a little bit of effects. Because. Mm. So this has been sent to me by one of our listeners. Okay. Are we ready?
0: And thank you for sending these into EJ.
1: Yeah.
0: These are fun.
1: We love it.
0: Right. No pressure, though.
1: I know. Every time.
0: I did say you had to be informed.
1: I think that's why I say that, you know, it's been sent to me by, you know.
0: Pass it
1: Karen
0: on.
1: Karen from Arundel or whatever.
0: Hopefully they can turn around and say it's just the way you delivered it.
1: Yeah, if it's, it sucks, it's their fault. If it's great, it's me. Yeah. Or me.
0: Okay.
1: All right. Okay.
0: I love these ones. I'm not making it easy for you right now, am I?
1: No, you're not.
0: There's anticipation I've got with this.
1: Okay.
0: Right.
1: Why can't chickens make more than one noise?
0: Why?
1: They can't think outside the box!

0: talk about.
1: Hey, it's Gailey and Emily Jade, and we just want to say thank you. We don't take it for granted that you choose to listen to us, so let's hope we deliver good customer service.
2: Yeah.
1: No pressure, Gailey. Go.
2: Well, I want to talk about, we mentioned last weekend that my dad, Poppy G, passed away. He was living in a nursing home at 91. But my cousin used to always come to visit from interstate. Mm-hmm. And he was with me in the hospital when Dad took his final breath. And so we had a lot, you know, mm-hmm. going on together. And a couple of weeks ago, we both had our last lunch out with him before he got ill. So it was only about 4 or 5 days before he actually had to go to hospital. So he has to fly back to where he's going. So we said, where are we going for lunch? And I said, how about we go back to where we were the other day? So we sort of on a Poppy G. So we went back anyway. We had a good lunch and we were having a good old-fashioned chat and everything. And then it got to the time, because he was going to have to fly back that afternoon, mm-hmm. got to the time and I said, all right, well, let's get going. And I said, before we go outside, I just want to let you know. And I have been up and down with my emotions, but I looked at him and I said, now, I'm not good with goodbyes at the best of times, but there's a chance, given of what's happened, that when we say goodbye, I'm going to get a bit teary. So he kind of looked at me and goes, yeah, that's all good. And then I said, but if I do, when I'm out the front, I'm going to say something along the lines of, I can't believe you cheated on me with Tony. Because I wanted to make myself laugh, right? So he's gone, you better not. Anyway, we're walking out and I went to the toilet and he goes, I won't be here when you come out. But fortunately for me, he was waiting for me. And I got out the front and I said to him, okay, see you, mate. Thanks for everything. And then I got this wave of emotion because he was with me and I did start getting a little bit teary. Aww. And my eyes started filling up. He looked at me and saw the water going in my eyes. He said, don't you dare. And I said, I can't believe you did that with Tony behind my back.
1: How fast did he run to his car?
2: He said, all right, see you later. I'll see you at the funeral.
1: Of Tony?
2: I said, Tony's going to be there.
1: It's Gailey and Emily Jade.
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0: It is, Gayley and Emily Jade.
1: Okay, so the Soccer World Cup's on. It's very exciting for all soccer fans. We're a soccer family.
0: Mm.
1: My son, who's 7, plays a lot of soccer.
0: Bit of a jet.
1: Yep, and my brother actually was a soccer champ for Tassie and then went on and got a soccer scholarship at a university in North Carolina and so on and so forth. So we love the soccer. But this is a story not necessarily about what's happening on field. It's what happened off field during the week. And it's so cool. So on Wednesday, a New Zealand defender was the least followed player going to the World Cup.
0: Okay.
1: His name was Tim Payne and he had about 4,000 followers.
0: Which I think is quite good,
1: it
0: to
1: is
0: be honest.
1: Good, isn't it? Yeah, exactly. How many have you got? Anyway, today he has 3.5 million followers.
0: Overnight?
1: Overnight, and this is what happens.
0: What's happened?
1: As I said, he's a New Zealand defender, Tim Payne, and he has become an internet star after an Argentinian influencer named Valen Scarcini called on his followers, and of course Argentinians love their soccer, called on their his followers to make the player the main character of the upcoming Men's World Cup. So, you know, main character energy, it's a bit of a viral trend at the moment.
0: Yeah.
1: Like your mum is the main character of the house or you've got main character energy, all that kind of stuff. Now, so what this guy did, this influencer, who posts under the name of El Scarso, he analysed every squad at the World Cup to find the least followed player. He landed on Payne, who is named New Zealand's squad, the All Whites, they're called.
0: All White.
1: It's so cool, isn't it? All Blacks for the rugby and All Whites for the soccer. So he had, as I said, 4,715 Instagram followers.
0: Mm.
1: Now, the All Whites have never even won a World Cup match. So not just like a game, like a match.
0: Right.
1: All right?
0: Okay.
1: And I mean, they're a small country. And so they face, you know, tough competition in this.
0: But they, to just put it into perspective, they made the World Cup. They have to qualify to make it. So they've done well there.
1: Okay.
0: Yeah.
1: So Scarcini posted a video calling on his audience to follow him and feed the legend. Well, it went nuts.
0: Oh, wow.
1: Not only did they follow him, he now has more followers than the New Zealand Prime Minister. He has more followers than the actual influencer himself.
0: Oh, really?
1: Now.
0: He's surpassed him?
1: Yes, he's surpassed him. And in fact, he almost has more followers than the population of New Zealand.
0: That is amazing. Really? Is it that close?
1: Yeah. So I think it's like four million
0: over there
1: in New Zealand. Anyway, so at first Payne didn't know what was going on. They were going up thousands by the minute.
0: He thought there was a glitch, I reckon.
1: He thought there was a glitch and then someone pointed to him. So now he's given out a bit of a love appreciation post saying thank you, gracias, hermano, to the guy.
0: Yep.
1: And here's the thing, 3.5 million followers. I mean, the guy is now going to be able to make a living.
0: Sponsorship.
1: Stuff soccer.
0: Yeah.
1: He's going to be able to make a living from that. Like that is, to put it into perspective, if someone has like, I've got about 67,000 followers.
0: You nearly said million.
1: Million,
0: there,
1: I wish. But you can charge, like as an influencer, you can charge around $1,000 a post for that much, right?
0: There's
1: like influencer rates.
0: Mm.
1: 3.5 million. That's like $10,000 a post. He's going to be able to
0: make can give him
1: for brands. So this guy has changed his life. So all I want to say is to that Argentinian influencer, I too play soccer in the backyard with my kid.
0: Yeah.
1: And I'm pretty good. If you could get all your followers to follow me, that'd be amazing.
0: How many's Tammy Hembrow got?
1: Oh, yeah. She's got, I think, about 9 million altogether.
0: Oh, Tammy, just give me a shout out, will you?
1: It's a Gayley and Emily Jade.
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14: And locals are being celebrated for their recycling habits with thousands of containers put through the Recycle Rewards program.
2: To around the island state.
14: The planned community information session for the waterfront redevelopment won't go ahead today as initially planned. And as a result, it has deferred the meeting to allow time for the assessment of landscape architect quotes and a working group review.
2: And beyond.
14: The latest jobs figures have dropped and unemployment remains steady at 4.3% for March. Close to 18,000 jobs were added to the economy last month.
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1: I'm John Fabris. Police in India allege the brother of a missing Victorian maths teacher murdered the 66-year-old who was dumped in a canal. Sunil Sharma, who was in India to sell a property to ready for his retirement, went missing on May 22. His brother and the accused wife and son have been arrested. Queensland's pushing back at the PM, suggesting he plans to change disaster funding. Premier Crisafulli's lashed out at the prospect of a greater share required from local sources.
2: It will break local councils. It will destroy local ratepayers. It will fundamentally change the way that we recover from disaster events.
1: At least 12 people have been injured in a mass shooting in Toledo, Ohio. The youngest aged 14. Toledo Fire Chief Allison Armstrong was on the scene where victims were initially treated.
3: 4 to 5 were considered critical, and all the patients were off the scene within an hour, which is pretty impressive given the scope of things and the challenges that the
0: Hunt! Jackson Motor Company. 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Proudly Tasmanian. LMCT 3060.
4: St Kilda enjoying a blistering start, but the Swans have cut the margin to 8 early in the third quarter at the SCG. Sydney ruck Brody Grundy providing his assessment on 7 at the main break.
5: We matched the pressure around the ball. I got a contest going, and the guys were competing really strongly ahead of the ball. Just reset, go again. Yeah, we caught our way back, so just let's reset and have a big second half.
4: Carlton and Essendon continue round 13 action tonight at the G. Alexander Zverev faces Italian Flavio Cavoli in the men's final at the French Open. The German world number 3 full of admiration for his opponent.
6: Look, he's a great player, great guy. I look forward to playing him in the final. Of course, this is his first final, so I'm happy for him that he reached it. But yeah, the only thing I can control is that I play good tennis. I'll try to show my level.
4: The Socceroos have held Switzerland to a 1-1 draw in San Diego in their final warm-up ahead of the World Cup, and Adelaide has officially secured the Super Netball Minor Premiership. The Thunderbirds will host reigning champions, the Melbourne Vixens, in the major semi-final on June 21. That's sport. I'm Harrison Preeve.
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0: There's only two people we could find that agreed to work on the weekend for free. You know the old saying, you get what you paid for. So please enjoy Gately and Emily J.
8: All right, what have you backed into? We're going to talk about when you've hit that pole and said, where'd that come from?
9: I think the question needs to be, what haven't I backed into?
8: Yeah, but that's true. You've got a few dings on that car of yours.
9: A few dings. There's not a panel that doesn't have a ding in it.
8: It's every side.
9: I know. But you know what? I know my car in the car park. So, and everyone knows not to park near me.
8: It's the dingers.
9: No one parks near me.
8: The dingers car.
9: Yeah, I'm going to tell you about my son. He's had a milestone moment with pulling sickies.
8: Oh, yeah. How cute, though.
9: Yeah, so cute.
8: He's done it. Anyway, that's all coming up. Gailey and Emily Jade. What?

0: Hi, it is Gailey and Emily Jade.
1: All right, my son has had a milestone. He pulled his first sickie. And I don't know whether to be proud.
0: Okay. Oh, I think that's...
1: So his name's Teddy. Yes. He's seven.
0: Right.
1: And I got the call from school yesterday. So I was leaving here and I was feeling poorly. I remember I was saying, I'm not feeling well. So when I got the call from the school saying Ted's been into the sick bay and he's not himself, he's a bit down in energy and you might need to come get him. By the time I got there... He'd already gone back to class. He got bored in the sick bay and they said he was bouncing around. I'm like, well, that's my Ted. He doesn't stop moving. So I went home. And then just as I got home, they called again and said, oh, he's fronted back up to the sick bay.
0: He must have been really sick.
1: Really poor. So anyway, I get there and I pick him up and he's all like crestfallen and, you know, oh, mom, I'm cuddling him. Are you all right, buddy? I've never had the call from the sick bay for that boy. Never. That's why it was a milestone. Whereas merely I was getting a call every second day.
0: Yeah.
1: So we get in the car and I'm like, how are you feeling? What's wrong? He's like, oh, I think it's my tummy, but also something I think bit my cheek, but also I think my leg's a bit sore. I was like, okay, that's a lot going on.
0: Yeah, yeah.
1: And then we're driving along and he goes, Mum, what happens if like you came and picked me up, but I wasn't really sick? Like what would happen? I was like, well, I do one or two things, either turn around and take you back or when we get home, we're going to have a nap. We're going to have a sleep, okay? So when I was little, if I was having a day off school, I'd have no television, no nothing. You can't watch any telly, no playing of your PlayStation. We're going to go, we're going to have a lie down because Mum's not feeling well either. He's like, oh, okay, right. And he sat there for a minute. He goes, oh, Mum, I'm sorry if you were busy working and then, you know, you got the call. I'm sorry if I've inconvenienced you. And I was like, oh, okay, righto. I said, thanks for that, Ted. That's very emotionally aware of you.
0: Yep.
1: And he is like that. And we get home. He's like, so again, what happens if I'm homesick? I was like, we go to bed. So we went upstairs and to my bedroom and I said, let's lie down together because Mum's not feeling well. And we lay down for about 5 minutes. He said, Mum, can we lie down and talk? I was like, sure. And he started talking, just Ted talk, which is, Mum, I've got voices in my head and they're loud, are yours loud? And he's talking, talking. I said, shh, we need to go to sleep. Shh, go to sleep. And then he goes, oh, Mum, one of the kids at school and I were just seeing if we could get our mum to come and pick us up.
0: A competition?
1: Yes.
0: Whose mum would come first?
1: Yes. And all I can say is, he won. So I don't know whether I should be proud or angry. But anyway.
0: I would have should shut up and go to sleep.
1: He started doing cartwheels. All good.

0: It's Gaily and Emily Jade.
1: Sometimes dads with big families have got a bit of swagger, like, yeah, I've got so many kids. I'm a bit of a breeding machine, you know. There's that swagger. And sometimes they get in front of themselves because this guy, after having six kids, began calling his wife mother of six. So it was an endearing term that he wanted to just highlight. And he'd say, you know, at first she laughed it off. But it wore her down a little bit. He'd say things like, hey, mother of six, can you just grab me a drink of water? Like if she's out in the kitchen. Mother of six, what's for tea? What's for dinner? Anyway, he continued to do this until one evening at a party, he joked again, hey, mother of six, let's go. And she, tired of it, instantly fired back in a loud voice, sure, father of four.
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4: Oh God, my God, how she get at me? Either we'll never get it right or it's meant to be. My ego, her pride, some recipe. We are biggest fans and our own worst enemies. Ain't shy, let the whole world know. Have them tuned in to the blow by blow. She move, I move, let her go, I go. Stir it up, stand back, watch your fireworks show. Ayo. Too proud to quit when it's broken. Too in denial to admit when it's over. Drowning a separate dance of an ocean. Both

0: G'day, g'day, g'day. It's Gayley and Emily Jade.
1: All right, this has trended. A little lady, a little girl, and she's talking to the camera and she's saying the 10 things her mum and dad say are banned from saying in the house.
0: Right.
1: Okay?
0: Yes.
1: So you go to watch it and you think, is it going to be the F-bomb?
0: Yeah, absolutely.
1: And no, it's not. It's motivational. Have a listen.
2: It's not fair. I can't. I give up. It's impossible. I'm bored. I hate it. I don't care. I already know. I'll do it tomorrow. That's good enough.
1: Right? I won't go over it again, but no. It's a fair, that's good enough, da-da-da-da-da.
0: That's good enough sometimes.
1: Yeah.
0: Works.
1: Well, see, I was looking at that and I was like, A, it makes me feel bad about my parenting because the only rule we have is just don't swear and they don't even adhere to that.
0: No, I think they've gone the opposite.
1: No, and then I was sort of like, well, if you're going to say it in context. Right? So there's that.
0: That's what we say to get out of trouble on radio.
1: I know. It's in context.
0: Yeah.
1: The other thing is that I feel like you shouldn't stifle kids' emotions. Like they should be able to say it a few times. And that's teaching moments. Like when they say it's not fair, you can unpack why they shouldn't say that. And is it fair or not fair? Like if you're just stifling those words then and those statements, then you're not having a teaching moment, I feel. Not that I'm a parenting expert. I've got a child that swears a lot. But the other reason why I don't like it, it's because it means I then can't say it.
0: You need to be able to do
1: it. If I can't say it's not fair and that's good enough, then I'm stuffed.
0: Well, if you're not allowed to say it, it is not fair.
1: Exactly. It's Gayley and Emily J.
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4: 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TikTok, obviously a massive song. 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She had a song that was written for The Greatest Showman. 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

0: it's Gailey and Emily Jade, and this is us. Take us home, Gailey.
1: Yeah, well, look, it's no secret that sometimes when you're driving, you back into a pole, and the first thing
0: it depends on who you are as to how many times that happens
1: right.
0: in your life. Mostly, you hope it once, maybe.
1: But the first time you do it, you always say the words, "Oh my God, where did that come from?"
0: It just jumped out at me.
1: So you know how everyone's got a parking angel, or mm-hmm. you might, you know, ask for some help.
0: I've got St. Martha, find me a parker. Works every time.
1: There you go. I say to I yell out to my late mum and just say, "Come on, mum, find me a car spot."
0: See, they're all in heaven, aren't they?
1: Yeah.
0: Our little parking fairies and saints.
1: So I think that when you come out of the car and say, "Where did that pole come from?" that there's actually something that's moving the pole.
0: Like what?
1: In the car park. Like a car park pole demon. So it's not the parking angel.
0: It's
1: the pole demon.
0: I think that's a good stripper name.
1: We might have to actually put it out there at some stage and say we need to name the pole demon.
0: Yeah.
1: The patron saint of such pole. And such of pole demonization.
0: Yeah. That's it.
1: But anyway, this poor lady at the front of work here, the other day she's backing out and she hit the pole. But it was one of those ones where she hit it and got contact, but it felt like then she kept on going before she realised.
0: Like she didn't believe it.
1: Yeah, the first little bump wasn't enough.
0: Yeah.
1: Oh, that can't be me.
0: Yes.
1: And then her back tail light just smashed on the ground and everything. And we were all at the front trying to get a little bit of sunshine and had our coffees, but we were behind a bush. And never before have I felt more like Steve Irwin. I'm looking through the mirror. Look at that. She's hit a pole. She's not too happy either. Got to be very careful in approaching her in this moment.
0: Yeah, she'll be a bit snappy, like the Crocs.
1: Yes, she would be. You might have to, you know, get
0: wrestle
1: on the ground
0: to the
1: and
0: ground.
1: Make sure you're attacked from behind. Put a blanket over her head. Anyway.
0: So helpful.
1: Well, I just wanted to put it out there and like, when did you back into a pole?
0: Okay.
1: And, in fact, we've got Joe on the line. Joe, what have you backed into?
2: Well, I sort of, I got my car. Well, it was my parents' car. I hadn't long had my license. And I got my car, the car stuck on the strip that goes down between the double garage that sort of holds the doors in place.
0: Yeah.
2: And I sort of cut it a bit close coming into the garage. But the further I went in, I was pulling the strip and bowing it. But if I tried to back out, I was doing the same thing. So I was, I thought the whole garage was going to come down. And it was the first time I'd had the car at night time and I was freaking out. And I ended up having to go and get my dad out of bed and he had to jack the car up and move it across to get it off. Otherwise, we were going to bring the garage down.
1: Oh, nothing worse,
0: wow,
1: Joe. That's a bad backing.
0: Yeah.
2: Don't know how I did it. And I wasn't allowed to have the car again for a while driving at night. But, yeah.
0: And how old were you?
2: I'd not long had my
0: peace. Oh, okay. You're forgiven.
1: Poles don't discriminate, though. We moved into our brand new house, my ex-wife and I and the kids, and on the day we moved in, my ex-wife backed into our letterbox and obliterated it.
0: Mm.
1: I loved that letterbox for just the 20,
0: one day
1: for the 24 hours.
0: That's the reason why I bought the house,
1: It was the letterbox first, house second.
0: Yeah. That's a shame.
1: Yeah, never recovered.
0: Yeah.
1: Got divorced.
0: I was about to say. I'm sure she loves that you're pointing it out on air.
1: Oh, she's all right. We get on, so it's all right.
0: And, Joe, I think if you break into something in your pee plates, I think that's a rite of passage and that's okay. If you had done it at 49 and you're waking your dad up, that'd be a different matter. Because that's something I would do.
1: Yes.
0: In fact, I bump into so many poles now that my family don't even let me reverse.
1: They get out. Teddy goes, "Get out, I'll do it."
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3: I'm John Fabris. A Victorian maths teacher missing in India since May 22 is alleged to have been murdered by his brother. Police there have arrested the brother and the accused wife and son over the death and the dumping of the body of Sunil Sharma. He'd travelled to his birth country with the intention of selling a property as he neared retirement. There's been a mass shooting at an annual festival in Toledo, Ohio, in America. Deputy Police Chief Joe Heffernan describes what's believed to have unfolded.
4: Here's as though there was at least two shooters. They were probably shooting at each other. 12 people were struck with bullets, two of them critical.
3: And U.S. Defense Secretary Pete Hegseth has drawn a furious online reaction for using a World War II D-Day anniversary speech in France to disparage NATO allies and Europe's immigration.
5: The men who fought and died here restored freedom to Europe. That freedom must be maintained by this generation of leaders and warfighters, or what they fought for was merely temporary.
0: The latest in sports news from cfmtas.com.au.
6: AFL, where the Swans are trailing St Kilda by 11 points late in the final quarter at the SCG. Essendon and Carlton squaring off in the King's Birthday Eve clash at the G. It's Bombers interim coach Dean Solomon's second game in charge. He reckons things have settled after a turbulent couple of weeks.
7: Obviously last week, as I sort of said, it was a shock to them all. You know, really close to Brad and the two Bens, you know, and really loyal to those guys, and that's a good thing. We got the game out of the way. We went to Perth. We've come home, and the energy is really good. The players are sort of dry. I want it to be a player-led environment.
6: Oscar Piastri to start seventh in tonight's F1 Monaco Grand Prix. The Aussie conceding he's up against it.
8: We've struggled with the balance. Well, yesterday, today the car has actually felt a little bit nicer, but just lacking grip, it looks like, compared to the others.
6: On the court now, German world number three Alexander Zverev to take on Italian Flavio Cavoli in the men's final at the French Open. And in Super Netball, Melbourne Mavericks have claimed bragging rights over crosstown rivals the Vixens with a 59-50 win. That's sport. I'm Harrison Preve.
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18: This is True Crime Tonight. I'm your host, Michelle Laurie. I'm here with my producers, Matthew Tankard and Ruby Bartsis. And every Sunday night from 6 till 7, we'll bring you our true crime book and documentary recommendations, chat with you, our listeners, and interview some of the biggest names in true crime. This is a true crime show. I can't say it enough times, so please remember it's not suitable for kids. Coming up later this hour, we'll talk to Sané de Boer. She's an author and she's written a book called The New Mafia. But next, we hear from a listener.

0: 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Hello, I'm Michelle Laurie, and as always, we have our producers here with us, Matthew Tankett and Ruby Bartzes. Hello, guys.
1: Hey.
2: Hello.
0: And you know, nothing excites me more than when we get a SpeakPipe message. And we have one, and thank you so much. Please send us messages, drop us a line. It's like leaving a voicemail. Give us a ring, basically. I love it. And there's links in our show notes if you're listening to this as a podcast, or in our social media as well, Australian True Crime, if you would like to do this. I believe we've got one, guys.
3: Hey, True Crime Tonight. I'm loving the new radio show. I would love to hear you cover one of my favourite Netflix docos, Don't F With Cats. It'd be interesting to hear Michelle's take on internet sleuths helping crack a case. Love y'all.
0: What a great suggestion. And that is one of our suggestions for what you can leave a message about. You can leave us a message about something we've already done, you've got something you want to say about it, or something you'd like us to do. Now, this Don't F With Cats is one of the best documentaries I think I've ever seen. I love it. What about you guys?
1: I've actually never seen it, so I'm going to go and watch it.
2: Yeah, I think there's lots of true crime listeners and viewers who think they can handle basically everything with true crime, but then when it comes to animal abuse, it's something completely different.
1: And what kind of animal abuse?
0: Well, all right, I'm going to give you two options in a minute, Ruby, but one option you never have to know, and that's the option I took. But do you know what, Matthew? I've had so many people say to me, listeners say to me, why is it we can't handle, and I think it's covered in the documentary as well, why is it we can't handle animal abuse when we can handle anything else? Like, as true crime listeners, readers, watchers, we're so tough and we tend to look at things from the sort of, I don't know how to describe the point of view, where we're learning things, where we want to know the forensic evidence, we want to know how they figured that out, or stuff like that. And then with animals, though, it's just like, I cannot hear about it. I can't know about it.
2: What is that, do you think? Is it the vulnerability? Is it...
1: They have no voice.
2: Yeah.
0: It's just so low to me. It's just, yeah. I can't even, it's pretty low to murder a lady as she's, out jogging. But there's something about hurting an animal that feels just, I don't know, it's so hard to explain, but I know I'm not the only one. And Ruby, if you Google, this is how I watched it the first time, right? Because you get the vibe. You know someone's hurting cats in this show.
1: Yeah, so it's one person.
0: Yes, I believe. It's that long since I've seen it, but I suggest we all watch or rewatch it and we'll talk about it at length next week.
2: Yep.
1: Incredible.
0: But if you were going to play along at home with us, there's a really handy thing you can do. You can Google the timestamps for when animals get hurt in this documentary, because what it's actually about is, as she said, internet sleuths catching a predator, catching an offender. So that's actually what it's about, these brilliant people looking at, like, the shape of the door, or the shape of the electricity socket in the background of a video and figuring out what country it must be in and stuff like that. It's brilliant. But there are moments where cats are hurt. But look, do Google it. And please, Ruby, Google it.
1: I think I'm going to have to Google it.
0: You can't unsee it. That's the other issue, Matthew. I just feel like, did you watch the whole thing, or did you get the timestamps and avoid the animal cruelty?
2: I watched the whole thing, and it's just so obviously sadistic, you know, like with someone hurting or murdering a human, I guess you can sometimes think of, like, well, is there some sort of, like, monetary reason, just like any sort of like passionate reason? With hurting a defenseless animal, it's like you are doing this because you're a sadist.
0: And that is, you're right, that's what's terrifying. It has to be a person who enjoys inflicting pain.
1: Yeah, I could never hurt my dog. Like, she's like my baby.
0: The way they look at you, you know? So, look, it's a hard watch, but as I say, what it's really about is fantastic. It's about true crime enthusiasts around the world coming together and basically saying, don't F with cats, mate, because we won't stand for it and we will hunt you down.
2: Yeah.
0: We will succeed where the law enforcement around the world has failed.
1: Good.
0: And we will find you. And cats are often victims. That is part of the reason that I've dedicated myself to cat rescue, because cats are actually very disrespected. They say there's lots of reasons for it, that they're more aloof, they're less sort of obviously attached to us than dogs. in medieval times, they were accused of being in cahoots with witches. it's like this. All of these things add up to here we are in 2026, and there's still cats are still victimized. Cats are still often the victims of these awful crimes. So, look, watch it at your own risk. But as I say, if you Google it, you can watch it quite well. That's what I did, and I missed any cat harm. But I got the gist, I get it, and I get its significance in the overall story. So you can do that.
2: Okay, great. So next week, next week we'll talk about Don't F with Cats. And if you want to leave us a speak pipe, please go to the Australian True Crime podcast or the Australian True Crime social media pages.
0: Yes, but coming up, we're talking about a different documentary. This week's documentary is one that has taken the world by storm. It's called The Crash. It's on Netflix, and we'll talk about it in a minute.
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0: You're listening to True Crime Tonight around the country. Michelle Laurie, Matthew Tankard and Ruby Bartz is with you. And it's time to talk about a documentary. This is the one that is our recommendation for the week. It is The Crash on Netflix, and it's doing massive numbers around the world. Have you guys seen it?
1: Yes, this was our group homework to all go and watch The Crash. And yes, I had my jaw on the floor.
0: I think we all did. We all had our jaw on the floor watching this. It's how do you describe it? Well, it reminds me, Matthew, of, remember a couple of years ago, I know I bring this up a lot, but it was really made a big difference to the way I drive. We talked to a lady who works for the traffic division of Victoria Police, and the way she talked about what we think of as accidents, most of us, and she's like, you know what, there's actually very few accidents. Usually these collisions are caused by either bad driving or deliberately caused. And she was saying that there's very rarely bad guys in her world. It's mostly she has to put people into jail for being distracted on their phone and killing someone, or mucking around with their friend in the car and killing someone, you know. But this... well, what is it? I mean, it's a very rare situation where it looks like a young woman may have deliberately driven a car into a wall and killed her boyfriend and her friend.
2: So it was Mackenzie Shirilla driving the car, and she was convicted of intentionally driving her car into a brick building at 100 miles per hour, killing her two passengers, her boyfriend Dominic Russo, who was 20, and their friend Davion Flanagan.
0: It's so hard to believe anyone could do that, that it's just hard to even say. Like, it's like, is that what we're saying? Are we really saying that?
1: And as well, for like a 17-year-old girl.
0: Yeah.
1: I personally think it was premeditated.
0: Wow.
1: They had so much against her to pin that on her.
0: Yeah.
1: So I believed, yes, but it's also a hard one because, like,
0: because it's impossible to imagine.
2: Yeah, because you have to imagine her suicidal as well, right? Because she's also in that same car. So the fact that she's the only one that survived, which, by the way, I think is like weirdly often the case.
1: Yeah. But she was like, she turned last minute and put her head under the steering wheel.
2: Yeah.
0: Mm. And she was the only one buckled up.
2: Yeah, that's true. But you know what I just thought? I think the same, Ruby. But the thing that I thought was a bit rough was them using her like TikTok posts as evidence of guilt, because, you know, she'd be doing a dance to a song where one of the lyrics mentioned death or something.
1: I agree with that.
2: It's like these people upload to TikTok like multiple times
1: a
2: day.
1: Like trending sounds, you don't even listen to the lyrics and think what effects it could have or be used against you in court.
2: I thought there was enough evidence for them not to really have to rely on that. To me, that made it feel a bit like, okay, now you're reaching a bit.
0: Yeah. The way people behave after a tragedy is hard to read. It's hard to prove anything. I mean, you can get dangerously close to the Azaria Chamberlain scenario in Australia, where a woman was convicted and imprisoned for murdering her baby because she didn't cry on TV.
2: Exactly.
0: And the whole nation turned on her because they thought something weird's going on here. She's not crying. Well, that was just the way the trauma looked on her, you know? So it's hard to judge people by their behaviour afterwards.
2: And we're not seeing people in their private moments either. We're seeing people once they're actually filmed, when they know cameras are around, they're going to act different.
0: I guess that's the idea though, Matthew. It's like, why is she doing TikTok dances when she was in a deadly car accident 3 months before and
2: I'll
0: her
2: say this,
0: it's friend died.
2: Certainly tone deaf.
0: Well, if you haven't watched this, you must. And if you have, check out the online discourse around this now, because it's even huger. Like, if you just type her name into, or The Crash into YouTube, it's spawned a whole planet of commentary, of people just wanting to weigh in. Our good friend Nancy Grace, all over it. One of my favourite bits in Nancy's episode is when she describes this kid smoking a joint and she goes, is that a big fat blunt?
2: That's what makes her upset the most. She goes, oh my God.
0: Oh my God, is that a big fat blunt? I want to make that my ringtone, but not to be disrespectful to anyone, but, you know, Nancy has her style. And another specialist said, I think she had a deadly temper tantrum. That is what I think.
1: What's the definition for that?
0: Well, I think she wasn't planning to kill herself or planning anything. I think she had a temper tantrum in the car and just did something crazy because she kind of got a history of, because her boyfriend was trying to break up with her, remember? And we know that from text messages.
1: Yeah, acting on rage.
0: Yeah, so furious that her boyfriend was thinking about breaking up with her. Maybe he said something in the car, don't know. And she just, in the way that I once threw a printer out a window because I just couldn't get it to work.
2: Yeah, yeah, and that was only last week.
0: It wasn't long ago, and that is the truth. And I'm on the ground floor, guys, so yeah, I wasn't going to kill anybody. But, you know, sometimes in temper.
1: Yeah, and her mum's statements in court were just making it worse, and everyone's now turning on you going, my daughter would never hurt anyone. Your daughter did hurt somebody.
0: Yeah.
1: She hurt two people. Your daughter would never intentionally hurt anyone is what you should be saying.
0: Well, that's what they say now. They're just going, look, she's just spoiled rotten.
2: It's amazing that when we spoke to that detective from the traffic division at Victoria Police, I never knew that, yeah, crashes are investigated forensically in the same way that like a murder is of like, you know, you know, you think of like a murder scene and them getting the forensics in there and they're looking at the blood splatter and like how far the blood traveled. They can like determine maybe where the point of impact was. They do the same thing with car crashes. They see how far the glass has gone, how far parts of the car is like spread out across the road. It's done in a very similar way.
0: It's fascinating. I was the same. I thought before that, you know, would I fiddle around with the radio? Would I maybe use my phone for a quick second to put on another podcast because this one's boring? Would I do any of those things, speed through the traffic lights maybe to catch them? Yeah, I would have done those things. And then after speaking with her, again, she just made me realise there's no such thing as an accident, mate. Yeah. Somebody's caused every traffic disaster. Someone caused it, and usually by being overconfident, not paying attention, and you can kill someone so easily.
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5: 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And then I got there.
2: Yeah.
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0: Around Australia, this is True Crime Tonight with Michelle Laurie, Ruby Bartzis, and me, Matthew Tankard. Coming up, we're speaking with Sane DeBoer about her book, The New Mafia. That's after the break.
1: This is True Crime Tonight with Michelle Laurie.

0: This is True Crime Tonight, and joining us to talk about her book, The New Mafia, is author Sané de Boer.
1: I had never been in the south of Italy. I fell in love with the natural beauty of the place. I was living on this beautiful hilltop village by the sea. The people in the village was super welcoming to me. And of course, it took a while also for me to kind of get to understand a little bit more about the local mafia clans, because it's understandable that people wouldn't be very ready to speak about it with me. Also, another factor was my Italian was still very basic. Yeah. So it took me quite some years to be able to read the papers and to be able to, eventually start reporting about on the subject and to go and, speak to all kinds of people about it.
0: I've been telling people about the book, and the story I always relay to them is one night you heard a car explosion and everyone went out on the street and you realised that it belonged to a lady who worked at the council who gave out building permits. And eventually you realised she mustn't have given a permit to someone who wanted one. But significantly, the police never came, the fire brigade never came.
1: She never even called them.
0: Right.
1: It was in the middle of the night. It was such a shocking event. Everybody came out of their houses. Everybody was also very supportive of that family that was obviously heartbroken and shocked and very much afraid of what this would mean. But it was very significant that I realized nobody was calling the police. Nobody. She never filed a police report. Everybody helped to put out the fire. And eventually she quit her job and she moved away, sadly enough, as well. So
0: it's a very telling moment that everybody else understands what's happening. The 'Ndrangheta also has quite a presence here in Australia and has done for a very long time, and as does in Holland, it does all over Europe, America, and I think responsible for most of the cocaine movement around the world. Is that fair?
1: That is what Italian law enforcement has said for many years. Early 2000s, up until maybe 10 years ago, they were definitely a very large factor in the cocaine smuggling all over the world.
0: And ecstasy was I'm sure you've read about
1: that. And ecstasy, yeah.
0: At the time was the biggest ecstasy haul in the world that happened here in
1: right.
0: Melbourne a couple of, probably
1: and
0: 20 years ago now.
1: And that's probably an Australian-Dutch connection as well there, because it's in Holland, it's in southern Holland and Belgium that most of the world's ecstasy is produced. So was very probably produced in the Netherlands, then brought to Italy and transported to Australia.
0: And put in cans. Remember, put in cans that looked like crushed tomatoes.
1: Tomato cans, yes.
0: Amazing, yeah.
1: 15 million ecstasy pills.
0: An amazing story. So is that their main industry still, drugs, narcotics?
1: Yes, I believe it's their largest, let's say, part of their income. They do, of course, also make a lot of money from just public contracts and some extortion. Not always extortion as in asking for protection money directly, but often also forcing people to buy products that are really highly priced.
0: Because we know that's the formula, right? That's the mafia formula, is to open legitimate businesses for many reasons, to gain control of other sectors of the economy, legitimate sectors. Mm-hmm. Mm-hmm. So all those things go on in all of the countries that they're in?
1: Yeah, definitely. In our country, there's a lot of investments in hospitality sector, but it could be anything. And I believe also in Australia, there's, of course, the construction sector, the agriculture, many, many areas. What we've seen in investigations usually is that the 'Ndrangheta clans collaborate with other more violent criminal groups in all these territories, so that what they actually do is that they get away with it, basically, because the more violent criminal groups get targeted by law enforcement and they...
0: Yes.
1: Yeah. And that's what was brought to light by Operation Ironside in Australia. Was it 2022 that the outlaw motorcycle gangs were actually collaborating with the 'Ndrangheta in the drug smuggling?
0: You're reminding me of something someone told me recently, was that the 'Ndrangheta these days are almost workers' consultants, almost sort of at the very highest level of putting people
1: right.
0: together and but not getting their hands dirty.
1: Crime as a service, they called it this, I believe. Yeah. they're especially cruel to their members. A lot of the membership, well, that membership in principle is passed on from father to son. So it's all these men in families. Then you can, there are arranged marriages between women in the clans with other clans that they might want to collaborate with, or they might have to have a peace offering with after a feud. So it's a very family based, which helps them, of course, to keep all the criminal information safe and sound within the family walls.
0: Because you make the point, too, that then if somebody is arrested for a crime, not only do they, you know, are we hoping that they'll be loyal to the Drangheta, to the larger organisation, but they have to be thinking about loyalty to their family, to their father, to their uncle, to their grandfather, to their lineage, to... so.

0: to almost feel that there's no way out. I hope that the message of the book, definitely not to stigmatize Calabrian people, definitely not to also believe that all we have to do is now put all these criminals behind bars, because that's already happening most part in Italy, and it's not resolving the problem. I mean, there's less people being killed in Italy. There's a lot of people in jail, but when they come out, they just go back again, because that's what is expected of them. So really what we need to do is to, and I think I will focus more about that in my in newer work, is trying to find a more of a holistic approach to resolving these issues.
1: Thank you to our guest, Sane DeBoer. 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
1: Hey, this is Ulla on TikTok trending, your resident pop girly, where I talk about all the viral moments that are popping up on your feed. There is a trend going around celebrating friendships, soundtracks to Billie Eilish's Birds of a Feather. People of all ages, of all friendship types, and you know, of all species. I've seen some dog friendship videos as well, are posting videos showing their sweetest moments. And it's also just a great song.

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2: Yeah, totally. 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Oh, mate's got a fantastic brand because he says in every title. 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
2: And locals are being celebrated for their recycling habits with thousands of containers put through the Recycle Rewards program.
1: To around the island state.
2: The planned community information session for the waterfront redevelopment won't go ahead today as initially planned. And as a result, it has deferred the meeting to allow time for the assessment of landscape architect quotes and a working group review.
1: And beyond.
2: The latest jobs figures have dropped and unemployment remains steady at 4.3% for March. Close to 18,000 jobs were added to the economy last month.
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3: Whoa.
4: Text. Here's the thing with the text though. 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
3: Oh, no.
4: 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And then she was like, what's it about? And I was like, oh, don't worry about it. And then I got there.
3: Yeah.
4: And then I said, like, hey, I think we should end things.
3: Yeah.
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3: You're a dog, Woody.
4: What? 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
1: 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Reminiscing about us in Vegas, drinking like we're famous. 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
3: Whoa.
4: 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Here's the thing with the text though. 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
4: 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And then she was like, what's it about? And I was like, oh, don't worry about it. And then I got there and then I said, like, hey, I think we should end things.
3: Yeah.
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3: You're a dog, Woody.
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1: And locals are being celebrated for their recycling habits with thousands of containers put through the Recycle Rewards program.
0: To around the island state.
1: The planned community information session for the waterfront redevelopment won't go ahead today as initially planned. And as a result, it has deferred the meeting to allow time for the assessment of landscape architect quotes and a working group review.
0: And beyond.
1: The latest jobs figures have dropped and unemployment remains steady at 4.3% for March. Close to 18,000 jobs were added to the economy last month.
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1: You're not covered for CTP insurance? Is that it?
0: CBD oil. Are we talking about compulsory third-party insurance, the 90s band, or cannabis oil? What are we talking
1: about? Nobody
0: knows. All three.
1: All three. It's all in. I'm listening to that. Yeah. I'm on the cannabis and I'm driving.
0: You weren't stressed because you're on the oil.
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0: out here, it's rude not to say the C word. We say it all the time, and you can too. Let's all say it together. 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
1: And locals are being celebrated for their recycling habits, with thousands of containers put through the Recycle Rewards program.
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1: The planned community information session for the waterfront redevelopment won't go ahead today as initially planned. And as a result, it has deferred the meeting to allow time for the assessment of landscape architect quotes and a working group review.
0: And beyond.
1: The latest jobs figures have dropped and unemployment remains steady at 4.3% for March. Close to 18,000 jobs were added to the economy last month.
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0: hosted by Mikey. 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
1: Good morning, I'm Britt Aylin. The Tasmanian government is working on a plan to stamp out workplace abuse. Attorney-General Guy Barnett making the announcement at Bunnings in North Launceston with a view to strengthening safety for workers in all sectors, including retail and hospitality.
2: The application must be made, likely to the magistrate's court or a tribunal, and then that order will be in place to ensure that those that are acting in an intimidating or aggressive way, that order will apply.
1: Two former Tasmanian premiers have been recognised in today's King's Birthday Honours. Will Hodgman's been appointed a Companion of the Order of Australia for his service to the state's people and parliament, as well as economic growth and policy reform, while David Bartlett's been appointed an Officer of the Order of Australia in recognition of his contributions to community health and sport, information technology and education. One Nation has surged past Labor in the latest news poll, which has the Coalition's primary support back in the high teens. The same survey has also handed the Prime Minister his worst approval rating since he was elected to the role back in 2022. Only 36% of voters said they were happy with Anthony Albanese's performance. US President Donald Trump has stormed out of an interview with NBC following questions around his claims surrounding the 2020 election. He called the network and others crooked before taking off his microphone and throwing it on the ground. Ukrainian President Volodymyr Zelensky is in the UK for talks with some of his country's European allies. He says the focus will be on defence in the war with Russia and their shared view of diplomatic prospects. And former Australian of the Year, Dr. Richard Scollia, has died at the age of 59, 3 years after he was diagnosed with an aggressive brain tumour. In an open letter for release after his passing, he's thanked his beautiful family for their love, support, strength and compassion.
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1: Moving on to sport now, and St Kilda has suffered a soul-crushing 104-102 loss to the Swans at the SCG. The Saints led by as many as 33 with a resilient Sydney stealing victory with a goal in the dying seconds. Coach Ross Lyon admitting they fell agonisingly short.
3: I didn't dive into my emotions too much. I think you summed it up pretty well. Played really well for the majority of the night. They really come hard late. It's a game of centimetres, really, as opposed to inches. Inches is probably a bit long for what we experienced tonight. Centimetres is probably about the right distance.
1: And Kimi Antonelli's extended his lead in the F1 Drivers' Championship, taking out the Monaco GP overnight. Lewis Hamilton came second, admitting his Ferrari is still a fair bit short of the Mercedes cars at the moment.
4: Can't quite keep up with them just yet, and it's probably going to take a lot of work for us to get to their level. But to get another second place is such a great feeling, especially in Monaco.
1: While Aussie Oscar Piastri came fourth. And that is the latest in news and sport. I'm Britt Aylin.
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2: Good morning, I'm Britt Aylin. A former Australian of the Year has died after a battle with aggressive brain cancer. Professor Richard Scolia had been honoured for his work as a pathologist and skin cancer research back in 2024. In an open letter to be released after his death, the 59-year-old wrote that he would be delighted and humbled to be remembered as a proud everyday Aussie who gave it a crack and in doing so inspired others to pursue their dreams and passions with humanity, love and compassion. The Tasmanian government is seeking to provide workers an added layer of protection against abuse. Attorney General Guy Barnett says the scheme would allow businesses to seek a legal protection order against anyone displaying violent or aggressive behaviour. Matt Edwards from Bunnings in North Launceston applauding the plan.
3: There's no doubt here at North Launceston, like everywhere else here in Tasmania, we've seen a steady increase in not just theft, but also aggressive behaviour from our customers. And certainly my highest priority is to keep all my customers and my wider team safe every time they enter this building.
2: The state opposition leader says he'll continue to push for more details around Madeleine Ogilvie's Supreme Court proceedings and associated taxpayer-funded legal fees. The member for Clark resigned from the front bench just over a week ago after she was accused of misleading Parliament over her involvement in an ongoing legal case. Josh Willey seeking answers to a number of questions dodged by Liberal MPs during last week's budget estimates hearings.
4: These are basic questions that can be answered without breaching confidentiality.
2: The government maintains that no further comment can be made at this stage due to the confidentiality requirements of matters before the court. Australia's richest off-road race has been rocked by the death of a competitor. A

0: Perfect record under Josh Fraser, coming from behind to beat the Bombers by 5 points at the G. The Blues were down by as much as 23 in the third term, but the caretaker says they managed to hang in.
1: And then take some important moments in the second half, and we challenged ourselves around work rate at half time and our midfield getting to work a bit more, and it looked to be better in the second half.
0: Yesterday's other match saw the Swans come from behind to topple the Saints 104-102. Alexander Zverev's claimed his first major title after defeating Flavio Cavoli in the French Open final. The German with nothing but praise for his opponent.
2: I want to congratulate Flavio. Unbelievable 2 weeks, reaching your first Grand Slam final. Playing this way in your first Grand Slam final is incredible. Not many people do that.
0: And it's five in a row for Kimi Antonelli, taking out the Monaco GP overnight. Aussie Oscar Piastri finished fourth. And that is the latest in news and sport. I'm Britt Allen.
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0: months are here. 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
11: And locals are being celebrated for their recycling habits with thousands of containers put through the Recycle Rewards program.
0: To around the island state.
11: The planned community information session for the waterfront redevelopment won't go ahead today as initially planned. And as a result, it has deferred the meeting to allow time for the assessment of landscape architect quotes and a working group review.
0: And beyond.
11: The latest jobs figures have dropped and unemployment remains steady at 4.3% for March. Close to 18,000 jobs were added to the economy last month.
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Are you with me? Are you with me?

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Are you with me? 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
1: Good morning, I'm Britt Allen. Pioneering Australian cancer researcher Richard Scollier has died after a three-year battle with an aggressive brain tumour. The 59-year-old former Australian of the Year made global headlines for his work alongside Professor Georgina Long on advanced melanoma. He's being remembered as a fighter.
2: Committed to try and make a difference, and you work hard, you can and think big, be bold,

0: matters.
1: Two former Tasmanian premiers have been recognised in today's King's Birthday Honours. Will Hodgman's been appointed a Companion of the Order of Australia for his service to the state's people and parliament, as well as economic growth and policy reform, while David Bartlett's been appointed an Officer of the Order of Australia in recognition of his contributions to community health and sport, information technology and education. The state government's put forward a plan to make abusive customers and others who intimidate or threaten people at work subject to workplace protection orders. The scheme would see businesses submit an application process through the magistrate's court or a tribunal. Chief Financial Officer for Bunnings, Michael Howard, is supportive of the initiative.
2: We welcome today's announcement with regards to our workplace protection orders. At Bunnings, our focus, absolutely number one priority, is about the health and safety and well-being of our team members, but also our customers, their suppliers, and anyone else that spends time in our business.
1: In overseas news, US President Donald Trump has stormed out of an interview with NBC after questions around his claims surrounding the 2020 election. He called the network and others crooked before taking off his microphone and throwing it to the ground. And more than a million people have lined the streets of Madrid overnight as Pope Leo conducted an open-air mass in the Spanish capital.
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1: In AFL, Carlton secured a 5-point win over the Bombers, the Blues maintaining their perfect record under caretaker coach Josh Fraser, while earlier St Kilda suffered a soul-crushing 104-102 loss to the Swans at the SCG. The Saints led by as many as 33, with a resilient Sydney stealing victory with a goal in the dying seconds. Coach Ross Lyon admits they fell agonisingly short.
4: I didn't dive into my emotions too much. I think you summed it up pretty well. Played really well for the majority of the night. They really come hard late. It's a game of centimetres, really. As opposed to inches. Inches probably a bit long for what we experienced tonight. Centimetres is probably about the right distance.
1: Kimi Antonelli's made it 5 Formula One wins in a row, taking out the Monaco GP overnight.
5: Nice work there, pal. That was a faster class, mate. First Monaco win.
6: Oh, my God.
1: That's on Fox there. Ferrari's Lewis Hamilton was second. And Alexander Zverev's toasting his breakthrough major victory, clinching the French Tennis Open over Italy's Flavio Cavoli. That is the latest in news and sport. I'm Britt Aitlin.
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1: Good morning, I'm Britt Aylin. Tributes are flowing for former Australian of the Year, Professor Richard Scolyer, who's died at the age of 59. Ebony Ablett reports.
2: Launceston-born Professor Scolyer was honoured for his work as a pathologist and skin cancer researcher in 2024, fast-tracking revolutionary treatment by volunteering to be patient zero to treat his own aggressive brain cancer. Just weeks ago, he was here in Tasmania competing in Tour de Cure, raising funds and awareness for cancer research. In an open letter he penned to be released after his death, he wrote he'd be delighted and humbled to be remembered as a proud everyday Aussie who gave it a crack and in doing so inspired others to pursue their dreams and passions with humanity, love and compassion.
1: The state opposition leader says he'll continue to push for more details around Madeleine Ogilvie's Supreme Court proceedings and associated taxpayer-funded legal fees. The member for Clark resigned from the front bench just over a week ago after she was accused of misleading Parliament over her involvement in an ongoing legal case. Josh Willey seeking answers to a number of questions dodged by Liberal MPs during last week's budget estimates hearings.
3: These are basic questions that can be answered without breaching confidentiality.
1: The government maintains that no further comment can be made at this stage due to the confidentiality requirements of matters before the court. 27 Tasmanians are among the 949 Aussies recognised in today's King's Birthday Honours. Former Liberal Premier Will Hodgman's one of just five individuals receiving the nation's highest honours, appointed a Companion of the Order of Australia for his service to the people and Parliament of Tasmania, as well as economic growth and policy reform, the law and the community. Former Labor Premier David Bartlett's been appointed an Officer of the Order of Australia, while former Hobart Lord Mayor Damon Thomas is among eight locals to be appointed a Member of the Order of Australia. Police are calling for witnesses of a crash involving an e-bike and a police vehicle at St Helens overnight. Authorities say it happened near the intersection of Jason Street and the Tasman Highway at around 8:30 p.m. The cyclist sustained serious but non-life-threatening injuries and was initially treated at the St Helens District Hospital before being transferred to the RHH. Australia's richest off-road race has been rocked by the death of a competitor. A police investigation is now underway into how the motorcyclist died during the Fink Desert race near Alice Springs

0: by 5 points at the G. The Blues were down by as much as 23 in the third term, but the caretaker says they managed to hang on.
1: And then take some important moments in the second half, and we challenged ourselves around work rate at half time and our midfield getting to work a bit more, and it looked a bit better in the second half.
0: Yesterday's other match saw the Swans topple the Saints in the dying minutes to win 104-102. In the tennis, Germany's Alexander Zverev claimed his first major title after defeating Italian Flavio Cabolli in the French Open final. And Aussie Oscar Piastri has missed out on a podium finish at the Monaco F1 GP overnight. The McLaren driver coming in fourth.
2: Not the number I was expecting to say. Yeah, bit of a mad race. You know, any time you finish ahead of where you start around this place is normally a pretty good day.
0: Kimi Antonelli was the winner, recording his fifth consecutive victory. And that is the latest in news and sport. I'm Brit Aylin.
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hosted by Mikey. 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
1: Then you've got to drive to main roads and say, hey, this is what's happened.
0: TMR, mate.
1: You're not covered for CTP insurance?
0: Is that it? CBD oil. Are we talking about compulsory third-party insurance, the 90s band, or cannabis oil? What are we talking
1: Everybody
0: about?
1: Knows.
0: All three.
1: All three. It's all in. I'm listening to that. Yeah. I'm on the cannabis and I'm driving.
0: You weren't stressed because you're on the oil.
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0: G'day, Matt Tilley here, CEO of Fight MND. Every year, the MCG turns into a sea of blue beanies in the fight against MND. But for many people, still leaves a few questions like, what if I can't get to the G? What if beanies make my head itchy?
1: What if I don't like footy?
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1: Good morning, I'm Ebony Ablett. The Prime Minister has remembered Launceston-born Professor Richard Scollier as a remarkable man and personal friend who travelled a difficult and confronting journey with courage, determination and grace. The cancer researcher and former Australian